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So sometimes I feel like I still should have lied. I tell you the truth because I care, but I also lie to you because I care. But if I tell you the truth, I guess I can sleep better at night. 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I mean, I guess I'm just not a... Everybody hates when they get to that part when they realize that I don't want to tell you I don't care, but if it seems like I don't care, it doesn't mean I don't care. 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

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Can't cross and pay it off. 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

0: It's 8 a.m. at Radio Jordan. Good morning, I'm Ghada Shoqdi. His Majesty the King offers condolences to Saudi Arabia's King and Crown Prince over the victims of attacks on Abha and King Khalid International Airports. Jordan condemns the Houthi attacks on Saudi Arabia, including attacks targeting civilians and economic infrastructure. Saudi Arabia's General Authority of Civil Aviation says at least 12 people have been killed and 309 others injured in an attack targeting King Khalid International Airport in Riyadh. The Palestine Red Crescent Society says 9 Palestinians have been wounded in an attack by Israeli settlers and Israeli occupation forces in a village northwest of Ramallah. The Kremlin says that President Vladimir Putin has relayed to the U.S. President Iran's position on a possible resolution to the U.S.-Iran war. And finally, unstable weather affecting the kingdom is expected today, with heavy downpours raising the risk of flash floods in valleys and low-lying areas, particularly in the southern and eastern regions.
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2: اوف شو جوعان، راح انزل على السوبر ماركت اشتري كله اليوم، او بلاش خلينا اوصي غدا من المطعم. لا لا

morning, dear friends, dear listeners. Grab your coffee, take a deep breath, and let's get this day started together. I'm your host, Rada, keeping you company until the hour of 11 on Radio Jordan 96.3 FM. Today is the 11th of October. So happy birthday to all of those celebrating their birthdays today, saluting all the lovely Libras. So unstable weather affecting the kingdom is expected over the coming hours, with heavy downpours raising the risk of flash floods in valleys and low-lying areas, particularly in the southern and eastern regions, including Aqaba. Thunderstorms, lightning, and occasional hail are expected in other parts of the kingdom later in the day. Deputy Prime Minister, Minister of Local Administration Waleed Masri instructed municipalities, joint services councils, and municipal affairs directorates to step up readiness, particularly in the eastern and southern regions. He also called for close monitoring of early warning system reports and coordination with administrative governance, the Civil Defense Department, and other relevant authorities. So drive safe, take it easy on the roads. You can always get in touch with us. Our WhatsApp number is 078-0435-111. Please write your names. 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

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Good morning, Hisham, rise and shine. Another good morning going out to a friend, Shadi Rawashti, all the way in Qatar. So it's the beginning of the week, my friends. I wish you all a great and a wonderful week ahead.

my friends, 23 researchers from Yarmouk University's faculty have been included in the list of the world's top 2% of most influential scientists. And this is according to a database published by Stanford University in cooperation with global academic publisher Elsevier. So according to university statement, the inclusion reflects the research excellence of its academic staff and their growing presence in international scientific circles. The number of Yarmouk University researchers included in the list increased from 18 last year to 23 this year. So yes, the achievement reflects the university's outstanding scientific and research expertise, as well as the efforts of its faculty members to advance scientific research and enhance its regional and international impact. So the list includes Prof. Ala El-Shabali and Prof. Mohamed Abid from the Faculty of Pharmacy, Dr. Hisham Shadi, Prof. Bilal Abdelghani, Prof. Iyad Abu Dosh, and Dr. Ruba Al-Khurma from the Faculty of Information Technology and Computer Science. It also includes Prof. Mohamed Rifai and Prof. Mahmoud Al-Gda from the Faculty of Science, Dr. Rasmiya Al-Amar, Dr. Haytham Al-Khatatbi, and Prof. Mohannad Abu Ruz from the Faculty of Nursing. Now, from the Faculty of Medicine, the list includes Prof. Muawiya Al-Khatatbi, Dr. Mohamed Al-Bataini, Prof. Rima Karasne, and Dr. Zaid Ta'ani, while Dr. Yusuf Wardat was included from the Faculty of Educational Sciences. The list also features Dr. Hazm Al-Shakhatri, Dr. Ghazi Al-Magabli, Prof. Ayman Al-Quran, Prof. Amjad Al-Fahoum, Prof. Hashim Al-Matarni, and Prof. Zaid Al-Bataini from Al-Hajawi Faculty for Engineering Technology, as well as Dr. Mohamed Habis from the Faculty of Mass Communication. So yes, the achievement comes as part of Yarmouk University's efforts to promote a culture of research excellence, support high-quality scientific output, and encourage publication in internationally ranked academic journals. The university has also adopted special incentives for scientific publishing to encourage faculty members and researchers to develop their research output and improve its quality. تبرق زمان البشارة خلي الأردن منارة أهل

0: All right, it's a very special good morning going out to our friend Saddam Al-Mashakbe, wishing you a great, great day ahead.
1: Tu m'as promis.
0: Another good morning goes out to our friend Omar all the way in Saudi Arabia. Thank you so much for tuning in this morning. Maha is into the Maskar song. All right.

Angrid and the French song on Radio Jordan. Yep, it's a journey into sounds, my friends. Good morning to Bilal. Have a great, great week ahead. Thank you so much. So, my friends, if you just joined us, it's the first part of the Sunday breakfast show with yours, Rad. I'm here up until the hour of 11. And at around 9:15, my friends, we'll be speaking to... Director General of the Department of Statistics, Dr. Haider Frehat. So make sure you stay tuned. All right, Mahag, there you go. Your song. One of the trending Arabic songs nowadays, Saad Levant and Mohammed.

Yes, another good morning going out to a friend, Lalith, all the way from India. So, happy Sunday, my friends. God bless you with a calm mind, a grateful heart, and unwavering courage. May you leave behind every worry, embrace each new moment with hope, and continue walking forward with faith, kindness, and peace. You've just heard Dan Fogelberg, the song requested by a friend Omar. I truly hope you've enjoyed it. No.

Stop the Wedding is on Radio Jordan 96.3 FM. Jalal Nimri, good morning. Rise and shine. Sabah al-khair to you. So the Senate Government Services application will introduce artificial intelligence features next year alongside plans to establish an artificial intelligence factory. And this is according to Minister of Digital Economy and Entrepreneurship, Sami Smirat. So speaking during a panel discussion titled Digital Transformation in Jordan, a Step Towards the Future at the Future of Media and Communication Forum in Amman, Smirat said the planned features are part of efforts to use advanced technologies to improve public services. He said that 6 laws had been amended to enable citizens to complete government service procedures digitally, from submitting applications to receiving services. He also noted that growing demand for the Senate application as more services become available through the platform, with efforts underway to simplify government procedures and facilitate access to public services.

Well, my friends, Jordan Post ranked among the world's top 10 postal operators out of 192 countries in the Postal Development Index's Digital Transformation Indicators covering e-government services, e-commerce, and cybersecurity. So Jordan Post scored 10 out of 10 in active digital dimensions, 100 in digital coverage breadth, and 69.1 in digital development depth, achieving a composite score of 84.5 out of 100, according to the Universal Postal Union's UPU 2026 Annual Statistical Report. Let me be the one to say when I'm ready. So the results reflect progress in developing digital postal services and strengthening cybersecurity, contributing to the modernization of the sector. Jordan Post attributed its international standing to modernization plans and technical capabilities aimed at improving postal, financial, digital logistics, and e-commerce services in line with international standards. So the index assesses postal operators' digital development based on indicators including active digital dimensions, digital coverage breadth, digital development depth, and overall performance.

Hold on, Anne Santana. Well, my friends, the Swiss Jordanian Business Club SJBC marked its 20th anniversary on Thursday, highlighting opportunities to expand trade, investment and private sector cooperation between Switzerland and Jordan. More than 80 guests, including ministers, ambassadors, business leaders and company representatives, attended an anniversary dinner in Amman celebrating the club's role in connecting the two countries' business communities. So Swiss Ambassador to Jordan, Emilia Georgieva, said that Switzerland and Jordan shared a long-standing partnership with both countries offering complementary economic strengths. Established in 2006 with the support of the Swiss Embassy, the club was founded by business people seeking to strengthen economic relations between the two countries. All right, this is Vanilla Ninja from Switzerland. Cool vibes.

right, my friends. Amman Design Week ADW 2026 is expanding beyond the capital with exhibitions and programs in Iraq al-Amir, west of Amman, and for the first time in Aqaba. So in Iraq al-Amir, exhibitions move out of the city and into a green valley filled with olive terraces, the ancient stonework, and fig trees. The area is also home to a long-standing tradition of paper making and weaving carried out by its women's cooperative. The program spans several locations, including Qasr al-Abad, the Iraq al-Amir Women Cooperative Society, and Naqsh Collective.

In Aqaba, AEDW made its debut at Ayla Oasis in partnership with Wujud, with a curated exhibition, workshops, and public programs exploring design through the city's distinctive landscape and cultural heritage. So the Aqaba exhibition opened on Friday with a talk and tour led by Khaldoun Hijazin. Designers will guide visitors through the works, followed by an open discussion about the theme, accumulations, and the oasis as a place for change and exchange. So more information on times, locations, and descriptions is available at www.ammandesignweek.com. 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

Lisa from Lebanon. All right, my friends, remember we'll be speaking at around 9:15 to Dr. Haider Frehat, Director General of the Department of Statistics. So make sure you stay tuned. Lalit, stay tuned for your song. Hisham as well.

saw my friends, that was Demet Akalın and Ferlanta from Turkey. So the next song on the list will take us to the 9 a.m. news summary. After that, we'll be back for the second part of the show. This song is for our friend Lily.

Good morning, I'm Ghada Shakdih with a 9 a.m. news summary from Radio Jordan in Amman. His Majesty King Abdullah sent a cable of condolences to custodian of the two holy mosques, King Salman bin Abdulaziz Al Saud of Saudi Arabia, over the victims of the attacks on the Abha International Airport and the King Khalid International Airport in Riyadh. In the cable, His Majesty condemned the attacks and affirmed Jordan's full solidarity with Saudi Arabia and support for Saudi measures to safeguard the country's security and sovereignty. His Majesty sent a similar cable to Saudi Crown Prince Mohammed bin Salman bin Abdulaziz Al Saud, the Prime Minister of Saudi Arabia. The foreign ministry said a Jordanian national has been killed and four others injured in an attack by Yemen's Houthi militia on King Khalid International Airport in the Saudi capital Riyadh yesterday. The ministry spokesperson Fuad Al-Majali said the ministry's operations directorate and the Jordanian embassy in Riyadh were coordinating with relevant Saudi authorities to ensure the injured receive the necessary medical care and assistance. Majali reiterated Jordan's condemnation of Houthi attacks on Saudi Arabia and reaffirmed Jordan's full solidarity with Saudi Arabia and its support for measures taken to protect the kingdom's security, stability, infrastructure, and the safety of its citizens and residents. Saudi Arabia's General Authority of Civil Aviation said at least 12 people have been killed and 309 others injured in an attack targeting King Khalid International Airport in Riyadh. In a statement, the authority said the dead included four Saudi nationals, two Bangladeshis, and one national each from the United States, Egypt, Jordan, Syria, Palestine, and Sudan. Saudi authorities have suspended operations at Riyadh Airport following the incident. In the occupied West Bank, the Palestine Red Crescent Society said nine Palestinians have been wounded in an attack by Israeli settlers and Israeli occupation forces in the village of Deir Abu Mashal, northwest of Ramallah. The Red Crescent said the incident occurred as Palestinians were prevented from harvesting olives. Separately, several Palestinians suffered tear gas inhalation during an attack by Israeli occupation forces and settlers on a house in Al-Mughayr, east of Ramallah. The Kremlin said that President Vladimir Putin has relayed to the U.S. President Donald Trump Iran's position on a possible resolution to the U.S.-Iran war. Kremlin spokesman Dmitry

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1: I've been out here walking and talking to myself for about 4 hours now. Love is really a hurting thing.
2: Hey, man, what's happening?
1: Hey, brother, what's going on? All right. He's got his woman over there.
2: How's he doing? You okay?
1: But mine's at home. What time is it? Damn, almost 12:45. I think I'm going to walk up here and see what's going on up here at this discotheque. There's always something going on in there. What becomes of a broken heart? Oh, baby. Oh, this looks like the place. Everybody's going in. Step on up here. One ticket, please. Lord have mercy, everybody's there. Hey, what's going on, man? Yeah. She's at home. Yeah, she's at home.

let the music play. That was the late Barry White. Welcome back, everyone. It's the second part of this Sunday Breakfast Show with yours. Today is the 11th of October. Rise and shine, everyone. I'll be joining you for the next 2 hours with all kind of music and a lot to talk about. So our WhatsApp number is 0780435111. Please write your names.

0: So, dear listeners, Jordan's 2026 population housing census officially began on the 1st of October, marking an important national effort to provide an updated and comprehensive picture of the kingdom's population and housing conditions. The census covers citizens and residents across Jordan and is being conducted using modern digital systems, with thousands of field researchers visiting households throughout the kingdom. To tell us more about the census, its importance, and what citizens and residents need to know, we are pleased to welcome Dr. Haider Frehat, Director General of the Department of Statistics. Dr. Frehat, welcome to the program. Good morning to you.
1: Good morning to you too.
0: Well, now that the 2026 population and housing census is underway, could you give us an overview of where we are in the process and what households across Jordan should expect during the field enumeration phase?
1: Well, today we are on the 11th day of the census. The census will consume the entire of October, starting 1st of October to 31st of October. The enumeration will be to each and everyone on Jordan soil, including Jordanians as well as non-Jordanians, including those who are residing here for a long period of time, as well as those who are visiting Jordan temporarily. The census basically is conducted once every 10 years. The purpose of the census is to enumerate the population and to collect some of the attributes and characteristics of the population. This includes some questions about their educational attainment, the literacy, some questions about the health, some questions about the status of people with disability, some questions about the residency, the attributes and the characteristics of the house itself, in terms of, the ownership of appliances, the source of water to the household, the source of electricity, as well as some of the questions that will help the planner and decision maker to basically infer some results from the data that's being collected. Mm-hmm. It's good to know that this is not something by sample. It is enumeration of the entire population. So each and every door will be knocked and we will ask questions. Now, suppose that the enumerator, the data collector, when he or she visits the household, no one in the house or people in the house are not ready for the interview at that moment. Mm-hmm. In this case, they can schedule a revisit in order to collect the data. So we are taking the convenience of the household into consideration.
0: Mm-hmm. Well, Dr. Haider, as you mentioned, this census covers everyone living in Jordan, including foreign residents. How important is it to have an accurate picture of all communities living in the kingdom? And does this census also cover foreign embassies and diplomatic missions in Jordan?
1: Yes, it does. It does include all the diplomatic missions in Jordan, and we have provided a language service. So if there are certain people who prefer to be interviewed in English or some of the prominent languages, we are willing to

0: support that. Now, the importance for the non-Jordanians is as important as those for the Jordanians, because non-Jordanians, they are residing here, they are benefiting from the utilities and the services. We want, the government want to basically provide better service for everyone on the Jordan soil, because everyone goes to school, everyone seeks medical services in hospitals and clinics. So we would like to basically optimize the location of these facilities. Also the roads, the networks, the railroads, this is good for the planning. Also, we would like to know some of the demographic characteristics of everybody. For example, the age, the age groups. We want to know something about the size of the family, the fertility rate, the population growth rate. Also, we would like to know something about the migration, the internal migration between governorates, as well as many, many, many more of the benefits of the census.
1: So with around 12,000 field researchers taking part in the census, people may understandably want to make sure that the person visiting their home is officially authorized. So how can households verify a researcher's identity, and what should they look for on the official identification card and its electronic verification code?
0: Yeah, this time we have introduced a smart badge for every data collector. Smart means that it has a QR code. If the respondent basically would like to inquire about the identity of the data collector, they can scan the badge on their smartphone, and the data of that enumerator or data collector will be shown on their smartphone. Also, we have provided a hotline number. It is also mentioned on the badge, so they can call our call center. We have about 100 people in our call center ready to take their calls. Also, if there is something more suspicious, God forbid, they can call 911, and the 911 service also will provide information about the person standing in front of the door. So also we have in the governors and in Amman area, if there are some intruders, some people who are imitating to be statistics people, they can easily be collected and attained by the authorities. So we have multiple layers of verifications to make sure that the person knocking your door is our statistician. Furthermore, if you may allow me.
1: Yes, please.
0: The data that will be collected is extremely secured. The privacy of the data provider is guaranteed by law. Each and every piece of data will be treated in a most secured manner. In the history of the Department of Statistics, which is about 77 years, there has been no one incident of data leakage or a privacy breach at all. So everyone, please rest assured that your data is totally safe. Furthermore, the practice at the Department of Statistics is to disattach the personal data, the individual data, from the data itself. For example, we will immediately after collecting the data, we will drop the name, we will drop the ID number, we will drop the address from the database that we will have. We are only interested in the who is living there, not in terms of their names, but rather that there are people living here with these characteristics and they are needing of this kind of service.
1: Amazing.
0: So please, for everyone, rest assured that There is no breach of privacy whatsoever, and this is not because I'm saying that right now, but because it's protected by the law.
1: Mm-hmm. Well, Dr. Farhat, once all the data is collected and analyzed, how will the results of the 2026 census help Jordan plan for the future and improve services such as healthcare, education, housing, transportation, and infrastructure?
0: Yeah, I mean, as most people know, the government spends the budget, which is about 10 billion dinar or $14 billion each year. This large amount of money is spent based on data and, you know, educated decision making. So when it comes to decisions related to putting the location of the next school or the next hospital or clinic or road or railroad or airport or let's say a water line or a grid, electricity grid line, all these dependent on such data. So the benefit of the census is for the people, for their children, and for their grandchildren in the future. Mm-hmm. This is a series of censuses that we do. This is our seventh census, mm-hmm, over the last 70 years. And furthermore, the census is also good for Jordan at the international arena, where one of the identities and the attributes of a good country is that the country conducts its census. So this is a huge project. Yeah. We are now one-third on the way in the 11th day of the census, 20 more days to go. The households, whether Jordanian or non-Jordanian, please, you expect a visit from the enumerator at any moment, from dawn to dusk, if I may. Also, the visit can be in Friday or on Saturday. So it's very difficult for us to set an appointment before the visit, mm-hmm, because of the size of the operation. So please bear with us that someone will visit you, hopefully in a convenient time. If it's not convenient, you can reschedule. The duration of the interview is between 15 minutes and 30 minutes.
1: Mm-hmm. Yeah. Okay. Dr. Haider Farhat, Director General of the Department of Statistics, thank you very much for joining us and for explaining the importance of Jordan's 2026 population and housing census and what residents need to know during this process. We really appreciate your time and wish the Department of Statistics, all the field teams, every success in completing this important national exercise. Thank you.
0: Thank you for having me.
1: Thank you. Have a great day.
0: Bye-bye.
1: Radio Jordan.

Marina Vanelli, the river must flow. Good morning, Razan and Raida. Good morning to you, Wafa. Thank you so much. Rise and shine. So, Wafa, sending me videos, listening to Radio Jordan through the streets of Amman. Thank you so much. Have a brilliant, brilliant day ahead.

I'd really love to see you tonight. England's on, Seals and John Ford. Well, beautiful things, my friends, happen when you distance yourself from negativity. This is Rada. Get you going in the morning. Number one hit music station. Radio Jordan.

bounce. This track just reminded me of a fitness class named Body Attack. 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So my friends, have patience. 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

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So I hope we all make it, and I hope we all find the things that truly make us happy.

I love this one, Despina Vandi from Greece and Zambia. Past 9 the time here at Radio Jordan. How are you doing? Remember, my friends, it takes a lot of courage to push through hard times. So never give up. Good things are coming your way, hopefully. So yes, the journey continues up until the hour of 11 right here on Radio Jordan with yours, Ada. This is the station you grew up with.

0: Reem Sayed, good morning to you. Thank you so much for the nice words, just everything you're saying here. Regarding the prizes, I don't know what to say.
1: For so many years we were friends, and yes, I always knew.
0: Maybe luck wasn't by your side.

I'm Sarah with Love. That's Smash Hit from the year 2013. All right, I'll be back after the news headlines at exactly 10 for the third and last part of the show. Stay with us.

moving to the sun. Welcome back, everyone. It's the third and last part of the Sunday Breakfast Show with your Sarada. Rise and shine, everyone. Today is the 11th of October. So happy birthday to all of those celebrating their birthdays today. Big shout out to all the Libras. So heavy downpours and thunderstorms are forecast to intensify across eastern, central, and southern Jordan today afternoon, prompting warnings of flash floods in valleys and low-lying areas, particularly in the south and east, including Aqaba. The Jordan Meteorological Department said unstable weather conditions will continue throughout the day, with scattered showers affecting southern and eastern regions, including Aqaba, accompanied by occasional thunder and lightning. Rainfall is expected to intensify during the afternoon, bringing brief but potentially heavy downpours to parts of east, center, and south. Thunderstorms may also produce hail, increasing the risk of flash floods in valleys and low-lying areas. Isolated showers are possible in northern regions, while southeasterly winds will strengthen at intervals, with occasional strong gusts steering dust across the Badia and reducing visibility. The department warned against approaching flood-prone valleys and areas where rainwater accumulates, particularly in eastern and southern Jordan, including Aqaba. Additional warnings were issued for thunderstorms, hail, and reduced visibility caused by dust, especially along desert roads. Fog could also develop over high mountain areas at night, while wet roads may become slippery. While Sunday's temperatures are expected to reach 31 degrees in East Amman and across the plains and 29 in West Amman, highs will reach 27 in the Northern Highlands, 26 in the Shara Highlands, and 33 in the Badia. Temperatures will climb to 37 in the Northern Jordan Valley, 36 in the Southern Jordan Valley, 34 in the Dead Sea and Aqaba. Unsettled conditions will persist on Monday, with scattered showers forecast across parts of eastern and southeastern Jordan. Some rainfall could be heavy and accompanied by thunder, lightning, and hail. And the weather is expected to stabilize on Tuesday and Wednesday, bringing moderate autumn conditions across most regions, with clouds of varying altitudes and moderate northwesterly winds.

Dua Lipa and Training Season live version. Well, Jordan's public security directorate launched its annual winter traffic campaign early this morning to check the technical safety of vehicles, ensure they are fit for safe travel during the winter season, and help reduce road accidents. Well, the campaign aims to protect the lives of citizens and road users and provide a safer traffic environment. The campaign is being carried out by the Traffic Department and the Rural Department for Environmental Protection with the participation of technical teams from the Maintenance Department. The teams will inspect vehicles to assess their readiness and technical condition for road use during the winter and their ability to cope with unusual weather conditions. So, my friends, the campaign includes checking key vehicle components, including tires, lights, windows, windshield, wipers, and engine coolant. Authorities will also check heating systems in public transportation vehicles, as well as other components, to ensure they are safe and that there are no deficiencies that could affect vehicle safety or the safety of road users during winter. So if a technical defect is found that affects the vehicle's safety, the owner will be issued a notice without a traffic violation ticket and given 1 week to correct the technical problems and complete any safety-related requirements. So the Public Security Directorate calls on citizens to cooperate with its personnel, follow safety instructions, and carry out the necessary maintenance on their vehicles to protect themselves and others.

0: All right, dear listeners, we now take you live to the Future of Media Communications Forum, where media leaders, experts, and communication professionals are coming together to discuss the future of the industry and the transformations shaping the way we communicate. Joining us from the forum is our colleague Rana, who is there covering the event. Good morning, Rana.
1: Good morning, Rada, and good morning to all of our listeners.
0: Well, Rana, to start with, could you give us an overview of the forum and highlight the key themes and discussions taking place this year?
1: Well, yes, Rada. First, يعطيك العافية.
0: Thank you.
1: I mean, yesterday we were there, you know, just running around and making, you know, just getting all of the information, and it was beautiful, honestly. And the vibes here today are amazing as well. Now, basically, this is the second day of the fourth edition of the Future of Media and Communication Forum under the theme "A Changing World." Okay, therefore, it, as you just mentioned, it brings together media professionals, policymakers, experts, and digital content creators to discuss the major transformations that are taking place in the media landscape. Now, one of the key themes this year is how digital platforms are changing the way people access news, particularly the younger generations, because, you know, it depends, it just varies from generation to generation. Now, their media habits and interests are constantly changing. Now, the discussions also explored yesterday and today as well the role of social media algorithms in shaping information flows and public opinion, as well as the challenges and opportunities these changes create for journalists and media institutions. Now, Rada, overall, the forum provides an important opportunity to exchange expertise, share perspectives, and explore how the media sector can adapt to a rapidly changing world, especially in the world of AI.
0: So, yeah. Rana, with artificial intelligence and digital platforms rapidly transforming the media landscape, what are some of the key insights or innovations being discussed at the forum, and how might they shape the future of journalism and communications?
1: Yeah, basically, Rada, we all know about Farah, right?
0: Yeah.
1: Yeah, which is the AI spokesperson for the government. Now, yesterday, another AI model was presented in one of the sessions. She was the moderator. And to be honest, as a Jordanian initiative, I'm proud mm-hmm. of them, you know, trying to get there. Now, going back to your question, artificial intelligence and digital platforms are changing not only how news is produced, but how it does reach audience and how people engage with it. Now, one of the important discussions at the forum is the growing influence of social media algorithms in determining what people see, what becomes popular, and ultimately how public opinion can be shaped. There is also a strong focus on the opportunities AI offers to journalists, from improving research and supporting content production to making news and, basically it will make news more accessible to different audiences.
0: Mm-hmm. Amazing.
1: Yes, but these opportunities come with, of course, responsibilities. We need to address misinformation, verify information carefully, and ensure that technology supports journalism rather than compromises its credibility. And I believe the key message is that innovation is essential, but human judgment, accuracy, and professional ethics must remain at the heart of journalism. And by the way, Rada, now everybody here at the forum, I heard a lot of journalists asking the exact same question to the minister, the government minister of and spokesperson, Dr. Mohamed Al-Momani. Mm-hmm. They were worried that AI is going to replace them.
0: Mm-hmm.
1: Now, it was very obvious that the question is no. Now, I would say to everybody out there that AI is not going to replace you, but the person who is using AI is going to replace you.
0: Without a doubt.
1: Yeah.
0: Yeah.
1: Yes.
0: All right. So, Rana, looking ahead, what are the main takeaways from the forum? And how can media professionals apply these insights to keep pace with the evolving industry?
1: So, I think one of the main takeaways is that the media industry must continue to evolve without losing sight of its core values, which are credibility, accuracy, independence, and public trust. Now, media professionals need to invest in continuous learning, develop their digital skills, understand how audiences consume information, and learn how to use new technologies responsibly. At the same time, we must strengthen fact-checking and media literacy to help audiences distinguish reliable information from misleading content, because it's very easy to be misled. Now, another important takeaway is the need for greater collaboration between traditional media, digital platforms, technology experts, and the younger generation. And we should not

0: view these changes simply as challenges, but as an opportunity to reach new audiences and develop more engaging and innovative forms of storytelling. Now, by the way, Ghada, most of the attendees at the forum are the younger generation. They are still in university.
1: Yeah,
0: and I
1: noticed.
0: Was surprised to see, to see that number, yes.
1: Mm-hmm.
0: They are very much into new technology, new ideas, something that we can actually learn from. Now, the future of media will depend on our ability to handle change and preserve the professionalism and human responsibility that makes journalism valuable to societies and does spread the truth. Mm-hmm. around the different platforms.
1: Mm-hmm. Yeah. Well, Rena, thank you so much for these insights and for taking us through the highlights of the Future of Media and Communications Forum. Actually, we look forward to hearing more about the key outcomes and how they may influence the future of our media landscape. Thank you so much, Rena.
0: Well, thank you, Ghada, and I wish you a marvelous day.
1: Thank you. يعطيك العافية.
0: Bye-bye.
1: Take care. Well, dear listeners, in an interview conducted by our colleague Rana Hassan with the Minister of Government Communication, Mohammed Al-Momani, at the Future of Media and Communication Forum in Amman, the minister highlighted Jordan's media development priorities, combating misinformation, and the impact of artificial intelligence on journalism were discussed.
2: Your Excellency, in a rapidly changing media landscape, what are Jordan's main priorities in developing its media and communication sector to keep pace with global challenges?
3: These kind of conferences bring experts, bring decision makers, bring journalists together to speak about the opportunities that the digital age is presenting to media. And it is important that we exchange experience and talk about the different challenges in order to try to tackle them in the best way possible. In Jordan, we are continuing to develop our abilities to use the digital tools available to us to try to create content and try to push for that content with the different platforms available for us. That will help us reach a wider audience on the one hand. On the other hand, it will help us also develop the kind of content that might be suitable for different segments of the society.
2: Yes, and Your Excellency, with the growing influence of social media and artificial intelligence, how can the government strengthen public trust in official information and combat misinformation?
3: We use different platforms, including AI tools and agents, in order to spread the information. But the information is generated by humans and from official sources, and we put the needed mechanisms to verify the validity of the information so people can trust them. For example, in Farah videos, we put a QR code. QR code basically takes you to the source of the information that Farah is talking about.
2: And Your Excellency, my last question. What practical steps are being taken to empower Jordanian media professionals and prepare them for the future of journalism and digital communication?
3: We have very ambitious training programs and continue to happen. We do a lot of these training programs with JMI, Jordan Media Institute, mm-hmm. in order to help our journalists develop their skills and tools continuously. And the different institutions are actually investing heavily in trying to increase the skills of journalists and also to provide them with the needed digital and modern tools in order for them to do a better job as journalists.
1: Well, our colleague Rana Hassan also spoke with the EU ambassador to Jordan, His Excellency Pierre Christophe, at the Future of Media and Communication Forum. His Excellency focused on media, freedom, independent journalism, and tackling disinformation.
2: Your Excellency Pierre Christophe, how important is this forum for the EU, and how can the European Union and Jordan work together to strengthen media freedom and promote independent, credible journalism in an increasingly digital world?
4: Thank you very much. You know, we have been working with the CDFJ for the last 4 years. It's the fourth edition of this important forum, and we stand by CDFJ. We believe in such forum as a unique avenue to bring together the corporation, the journalists from Jordan, but from the rest of the region, the public sector, so the agencies, the private sector as well, the independent media, and the government.

0: as we saw with Minister Momani, His Excellency, the Minister of Communication, spokesperson of the Jordanian government. So we like the idea of creating an avenue where all those important stakeholders can meet, discuss standards, the freedom of speech, the space that is allocated to media, its role in society, and the current challenges, including the AI. For us in the EU, the big debate is around AI and how the AI is going to change the practice of journalists. And today, we got the evidence that this debate is also a debate that Jordanian journalists are having as well. So I made my point that for us in Europe, what is critical is to preserve a plural landscape. Pluralism is essential for journalism, as fact checkers, but also as opinion makers. And I also made the point that accountability is key. So accountability for journalists, but also accountability for the AI. And then I refer to a number of legislations that we took within the EU to protect our space, our society, and media freedom. I mentioned especially the Digital Act of 22, the Media Freedom Act of 24, the current legislation on EU Kids Act, so to preserve our youth and make sure that we restore parental control of access to AI and social channels for our kids. In doing so, I want to give our Jordanian friends the knowledge, maybe a source of inspiration for their own legislation, but I'm not into the business of lecturing anybody. I wanted to stress that for us, we look at the resilience of our society as very much underpinned by the plurality of a debate, by the work of professional journalists, and this is why ensuring accountability and pluralism is so important.
1: So, Your Excellency, disinformation and AI-generated content are becoming growing challenges for media organizations. What role can the EU play in helping Jordanian media address these challenges while maintaining public trust?
0: Last year, our diplomatic service in the EU conducted a very deep study about disinformation across the world, and we brought evidence of the fact that disinformation is a widespread pattern. We demonstrated that 100 countries were targeted last year only through disinformation campaigns. So what is important for the EU is firstly be able to trace those disinformation campaigns, to attribute them, to deter them, to identify the perpetrators and to take sanctions. So you see, identification, traceability, and sanctions. It's the toolbox that we have developed in the EU, and this is what allowed, for example, is what allowed us to identify Ukraine as the main target of disinformation campaigns last year. But some European member states were also targeted, especially those who experienced electoral processes, and as a result, we took a number of sanctions against individuals and entities. And I have in mind, for example, the last sanctions package against Russia. So what we want to do is to offer this knowledge to our partners, and indeed targeting and countering disinformation campaigns is a teamwork that will also require the participation of our friends. So we have helped a number of neighboring countries like Armenia, Moldova to develop their own data centers and response centers. We want also to offer our rapid response capabilities and our expertise. Here in Jordan, we are at the stage of allowing journalists to fact check, to build capabilities, and we will do this year with a number of concrete projects aimed at helping our Jordanian friends acquiring the tools and knowledge that will allow them to identify disinformation campaigns and respond to it.
2: So, dear listeners, from Jordan's media development priorities to the wider international commitment to press freedom and responsible journalism, these discussions at the Future of Media and Communication Forum underline the importance of building a more credible, independent, and resilient media landscape. Well, thanks to our colleague Renat

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0: kind of make. One night in Bangkok. It's 44 minutes past 10. It's the last 15 minutes of the Sunday breakfast show with yours, Radha. Well, my friends, the Jordan National Gallery of Fine Arts, in cooperation with the Embassy of South Africa in Jordan, is organizing The Two Seas, an Arabic calligraphy exhibition by South African calligrapher Mohammed Hope. The exhibition will open at 6 p.m. on Wednesday, October 14th, at the National Gallery's Wasail Gallery, building number 2, and will run until October 24th. So the exhibition features 19 manuscripts showcasing different styles of Arabic calligraphy inspired by the Holy Quran. Hope was born in the rural village of Kafimbaba in South Africa's Eastern Cape province. He is a distinguished calligrapher whose work brings together South African heritage and the long-standing traditions of Islamic arts.
1: Allah, Allah, Mawlana.

Well, Hope's journey into Islamic studies began after his family converted to Islam in 1991, marking a turning point in his life. In 1994, he enrolled at the Waterfall Islamic Institute, a boarding school for boys in South Africa, where he studied Islamic sciences and memorized the Holy Quran. During this period, his interest in Arabic calligraphy grew, and he discovered an artistic talent that would later become the focus of his professional life. Hope's talent caught the attention of Turkish calligrapher Hilal Kazan, who encouraged him to continue his studies in Turkey. In 2009, he began studying in Istanbul under renowned calligrapher Hasan Çelebi, one of the leading figures in contemporary Islamic calligraphy.

Well, since receiving his ijazah, Hope has participated in numerous exhibitions, workshops, and international cultural programs, helping share his expertise, promote interest in Islamic artistic heritage, and contribute to its preservation.

tradition. His work reflects the deep respect for the classical principles and rules of Arabic calligraphy, while also incorporating his contemporary artistic sensibility. Hope currently lives and works in Istanbul, where he continues to produce original calligraphic works and teach the Anderen Art Center.

Radio Jordan. Well, dear listeners, the selling price of 21 carat gold, the most sought after by consumers in the local market, stood at 85.4 JD per gram, while the buying price was 81.5 JD per gram. The selling prices 24 carat and 18 carat gold reached 98 JD and 75.7 JD per gram, respectively.

Dire Straits and Money for Nothing. I'm afraid my time is up for now. I'd like to thank all of you for tuning in. I'll be back, inshallah, if all goes well, tomorrow morning between 8 and 11 for the Monday Breakfast Show. So, my friends, don't wait for everything to align perfectly. Sometimes you have to take the first step, even when you don't know where it leads. Coming Home, Lynyrd Skynyrd. Ciao, everyone. See you tomorrow morning. Ghad is out.

Good morning, I'm Ghada Shakdi for the 11 a.m. news summary from Radio Jordan in Amman. His Majesty King Abdullah sent a cable of condolences to custodian of the two holy mosques, King Salman bin Abdulaziz Al Saud of Saudi Arabia, over the victims of the attacks on the Abha International Airport and the King Khalid International Airport in Riyadh. In the cable, His Majesty condemned the attacks and affirmed Jordan's full solidarity with Saudi Arabia and support for Saudi measures to safeguard the country's security and sovereignty. His Majesty sent a similar cable to Saudi Crown Prince Mohammed bin Salman bin Abdul Aziz Al Saud, the Prime Minister of Saudi Arabia. The Foreign Ministry said a Jordanian national has been killed and four others injured in an attack by Yemen's Houthi militia on King Khalid International Airport in the Saudi capital Riyadh yesterday. The ministry spokesperson Fuad Al-Majali said the ministry's operations directorate and the Jordanian embassy in Riyadh were coordinating with the relevant Saudi authorities to ensure the injured received the necessary medical care and assistance. Majali reiterated Jordan's condemnation of Houthi attacks on Saudi Arabia and reaffirmed Jordan's full solidarity with Saudi Arabia and its support for measures taken to protect the kingdom's security, stability, infrastructure, and the safety of its citizens and residents. Saudi Arabia's General Authority of Civil Aviation said at least 12 people have been killed and 309 others injured in an attack targeting King Khalid International Airport in Riyadh. In a statement, the authority said the dead included four Saudi nationals, two Bangladeshis, and one national, each from the United States, Egypt, Jordan, Syria, Palestine, and Sudan. Saudi authorities have suspended operations at Riyadh Airport following the incident. In the occupied West Bank, the Palestine Red Crescent Society said nine Palestinians have been wounded in an attack by Israeli settlers and Israeli occupation forces in the village of Deir Abu Mash'al, northwest of Ramallah. The Red Crescent said the incident occurred as Palestinians were prevented from harvesting olives. Separately, several Palestinians suffered tear gas inhalation during an attack by Israeli occupation forces and settlers on a house in Al-Mughayr, east of Ramallah. The Kremlin said that President Vladimir Putin has relayed to the U.S. President Donald Trump Iran's position on a possible resolution to the U.S.-Iran war. Kremlin spokesman Dmitry Peskov said that in coordination with the President of Iran, Putin conveyed to Trump the Iranian side's view on a possible resolution of the conflict. And finally, unstable weather affecting the kingdom is expected over the coming hours, with heavy downpours raising the risk of flash floods in valleys and low-lying areas, particularly in the southern and eastern regions, including Aqaba. Thunderstorms, lightning, and occasional hail are expected in other parts of the kingdom later in the day. Meanwhile, Deputy Prime Minister and Minister of Local Administration Waleed Masri instructed municipalities, joint services councils, and municipal affairs directorates to step up readiness, particularly in the eastern and southern regions. And that's the end of the news that came away from Radio Jordan in Amman at 3:30 past 11. Thank you for listening and have a good day.

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1: in Amman, 99.7 in Aqaba, 90.9 in the north, 96.1 in the Dead Sea and the Jordan Valley, and worldwide, jrtv.gov.co
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like a coat I can't take off. Small in the room, breaking the hallway. Count the cost and pay it off. Every time I try to say what hurts, it dies before it reaches sound. I got so good at being what they need. I never see myself around.

12 p.m. This is Radio Jordan from Amman. His Majesty King Abdullah offers condolences to Saudi Arabia's King and Crown Prince over the victims of attacks on Abha and King Khalid International Airports. Saudi Arabia says at least 12 people have been killed and 309 injured in an attack targeting King Khalid International Airport in Riyadh. And Israeli forces, along with Israeli settlers, wound at least 9 Palestinians in a village northwest of Ramallah.

those were the headlines, and following is the news in detail. His Majesty King Abdullah sent a cable of condolences to custodian of the two holy mosques, King Salman bin Abdulaziz Al Saud of Saudi Arabia, over the victims of the attacks on the Abha International Airport and the King Khalid International Airport in Riyadh. In his cable, His Majesty condemned the attacks and affirmed Jordan's full solidarity with Saudi Arabia and support for Saudi measures to safeguard the country's security and sovereignty. His Majesty sent a similar cable to Saudi Crown Prince and Prime Minister Mohammed bin Salman. The Foreign Ministry said a Jordanian national has been killed and four others injured in an attack by Yemen's Houthi militia on King Khalid International Airport in the Saudi capital Riyadh yesterday. The ministry's spokesperson Fuad Al-Majali said the ministry's operations directorate and the Jordanian embassy in Riyadh were coordinating with the relevant Saudi authorities to ensure the injured received necessary medical care and assistance. Al-Majali reiterated Jordan's condemnation of Houthi attacks on Saudi Arabia and reaffirmed Jordan's full solidarity with the Saudi kingdom and its support for measures taken to protect the kingdom's security, stability, infrastructure, and the safety of its citizens and residents. Saudi Arabia's General Authority of Civil Aviation said at least 12 people have been killed and 309 injured in an attack targeting King Khalid International Airport in Riyadh. In a statement, the authorities said the dead included four Saudi nationals, two Bangladeshis, and one national each from the United States, Egypt, Jordan, Syria, Palestine, and Sudan. It said the injured were receiving medical treatment at several hospitals, with some reported to be in critical condition. The attack also caused material damage, the extent of which is still being assessed. Saudi authorities have suspended operations at Riyadh Airport following the incident.

In the occupied West Bank, the Palestine Red Crescent Society said 9 Palestinians have been wounded in an attack by Israeli settlers and Israeli occupation forces in the village of Deir Abu Mash'al, northwest of Ramallah. The Red Crescent said the incident occurred as Palestinians were prevented from harvesting their olive groves.

0: Separately, several Palestinians suffered tear gas inhalation during an attack by Israeli occupation forces and settlers on a house in Al-Mughayr, east of Ramallah. The Kremlin said President Vladimir Putin has relayed to the U.S. President Donald Trump Iran's position on a possible resolution to the U.S.-Iran war. Kremlin spokesman Dmitry Peskov said in coordination with the President of Iran, Putin conveyed to Trump the Iranian side's view on a possible resolution of the conflict. Here in Jordan, the Future of Media and Communication Forum concluded today in Amman. Discussions focused on the future of media in light of artificial intelligence and digital transformations, changing audience behavior, the rise of social media platforms and content creators, and the spread of misinformation. The forum brought together a group of journalists, media professionals, representatives of media and technology institutions and international organizations in a regional and international space for a dialogue on the future of media in a rapidly changing world. More in this report by our colleague Rana Hassan.
1: The fourth Future of Media and Communication Forum, held under the theme A Changing World, concludes today following 2 days of discussions on the future of media and the challenges facing the industry. The forum brought together journalists, media professionals, content creators, and experts to discuss the impact of artificial intelligence, the spread of misinformation, and the changing relationship between media institutions and their audiences. Participants also addressed media freedom, journalist safety, and the importance of maintaining credibility and professionalism amid rapid technological developments. The discussions highlighted the need for media institutions to adapt to these changes while preserving their independence, strengthening public trust, and continuing to provide accurate and reliable information. The forum aims to contribute to a better understanding of the challenges facing the media sector and the ways to keep pace with a changing world while serving the public interest.
0: And before we wrap up with the headlines, here's a look at the weather forecast. Unstable weather is expected over the coming hours, with heavy downpours raising the risk of flash floods in valleys and low-lying areas, particularly in the southern and eastern parts of the country, including Aqaba. Thunderstorms, lightning, and occasional hail are expected in other parts of the country later in the day. Deputy Prime Minister and Minister of Local Administration Waleed Al-Masri instructed municipalities, joint services councils, and municipal affairs directorates to step up readiness, particularly in the eastern and southern regions. He also called for close monitoring of early warning system reports and coordination with administrative governors, the Civil Defense Department, and other relevant authorities. Highs expected for today, Amman 28 Celsius, Aqaba 32. And to wrap up, here's a look at the headlines again. His Majesty the King offers condolences to Saudi Arabia's King and Crown Prince over the victims of attacks on Abha and King Khalid international airports. Saudi Arabia says at least 12 people have been killed and 309 injured in an attack that targeted the King Khalid International Airport in Riyadh. And Israeli forces, along with Israeli settlers, wound at least 9 Palestinians in a village northwest of Ramallah.
2: راديو جوردن.
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1: in Amman, 99.7 in Aqaba, 90.9 in the north, 96.1 in the Dead Sea and the Jordan Valley, and worldwide, JRTB.

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0: This is Radio Jordan. 96.3 in Amman, 99.7 in Aqaba, 90.9 in the north, 96.1 in the Dead Sea and the Jordan Valley, and worldwide, jrtv.gov.co
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It's 2 p.m. here at Radio Jordan in Amman. I'm Yasmin Al-Farra with the headlines. His Majesty King Abdullah departs Jordan for a state visit to Malaysia to be followed by a state visit to Australia. His Majesty the King offers condolences to Saudi Arabia's King and Crown Prince over the victims of attacks on Abha and King Khalid International Airport. Saudi Arabia says at least 12 people have been killed and 309 others injured in an attack targeting King Khalid International Airport in Riyadh. A Jordanian national has been killed and four others injured in an attack carried out by Houthi militias on King Khalid International Airport in Riyadh. The Coalition to Support Legitimacy in Yemen continues to target Houthi fighters and their military capabilities while providing round-the-clock air support.

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0: It's 3 p.m. here at Radio Jordan in Amman. I'm Yasmin Al-Farra, bringing you a summary of the latest news. His Majesty King Abdullah departed Jordan for a state visit to Malaysia, to be followed by a state visit to Australia. In Kuala Lumpur, His Majesty will meet with Malaysia's King Sultan Ibrahim ibn Sultan Iskandar and Prime Minister Anwar Ibrahim to discuss ways to enhance cooperation between the two countries. In Canberra, His Majesty will hold meetings with Australia's Governor-General, Sam Mostyn, Prime Minister Anthony Albanese, and a number of senior government and parliamentary officials. His Royal Highness Crown Prince Al-Hussein was sworn in as regent in the presence of cabinet members. His Majesty King Abdullah sent a cable of condolences to Saudi King Salman bin Abdul Aziz Al Saud over the victims of the attacks on the Abha International Airport and the King Khalid International Airport in Riyadh. In the cable, His Majesty condemned the attacks and affirmed Jordan's full solidarity with Saudi Arabia and support for Saudi measures to safeguard the country's security and sovereignty. His Majesty sent a similar cable to Saudi Crown Prince Mohammed bin Salman bin Abdul Aziz Al Saud, the Prime Minister of Saudi Arabia. The Foreign Ministry said a Jordanian national has been killed and four others injured in an attack by Yemen's Houthi militia on King Khalid International Airport in the Saudi capital Riyadh yesterday. The ministry's spokesperson, Fuad Al-Majali, said the ministry's operations directorate and the Jordanian embassy in Riyadh were coordinating with the relevant Saudi authorities to ensure the injured received the necessary medical care and assistance. Saudi Arabia's General Authority of Civil Aviation said at least 12 people have been killed and 309 injured in an attack targeting King Khalid International Airport in Riyadh. In a statement, the authority said the dead included four Saudi nationals, two Bangladeshis, and one national each from the United States, Egypt, Jordan, Syria, Palestine, and Sudan. The United Nations, European Union, Britain, Germany, and the United Arab Emirates have condemned the attack, warning of a dangerous escalation in the region. The death toll from Israeli attacks on the Gaza Strip has risen by 7 in the past 24 hours, with 28 Palestinians also injured. The latest figures bring the overall death toll since October 7, 2023, to 74,377, with more than 170,000 people injured. And finally, fair and partly cloudy weather is expected across most of the kingdom tonight, with scattered showers in parts of the south and east, as well as isolated areas of the central regions. Temperatures will drop to 17 degrees Celsius in Amman and 22 in Aqaba and the Jordan Valley. And that was all for now. Thank you for listening.
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I hear you feeling down. Well, I can ease the pain, get you on your feet again. 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I need some information first. Just the basic facts.

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We were unaware what was happening over there. 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

0: كتير بتموت الأرض باهي ومكتوب رجع عليها.
1: The time has come for a new beginning. 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
1: What's on your mind? That's what I thought. Banging out more rock. Hey, we only stop the music when we feel like it. And right now, we don't feel like doing that.
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4 PM news headlines. This is Radio Jordan in Amman. Hello and welcome. His Majesty King Abdullah departs Jordan for a state visit to Malaysia, to be followed by a state visit to Australia. Arab and foreign countries and organizations condemn attacks carried out by the Houthis on Saudi airports. Israeli attacks on Gaza have killed 7 Palestinians and injured 28 others in the past 24 hours. At least 109 migrants, including 15 children, have died after a boat capsized off the coast of Djibouti, while around 116 others remain missing. A Ukrainian attack kills 2 people in a Russian or the Russian-controlled town in Ukraine's Luhansk region. And here at home, the southern military zone foils a drug smuggling attempt after detecting balloons carrying narcotics as they attempted to cross the border into Jordan.

0: Hello and welcome everyone. This is The Ride with me, Yasmin Al-Farra.
1: And Raad Lubtoush. Good afternoon, everyone.
0: Good afternoon. So, Raad, how was your weekend?
1: It was absolutely gorgeous. Yesterday I was in Karak, and maybe for the first time, because, you know, in my hometown, you see lots of nature, wildlife and birds, and the smell of rain, oh my gosh, maybe for the first time, you know, petrichor, this wonderful smell, It is absolutely gorgeous.
0: So it cleaned the surfaces, right?
1: Oh yeah, it did. Absolutely beautiful weather. But I would say down across much of the south of the country, I think it rained here in Amman last night, did it?
0: Yes. It was raining, it was cold actually, and it was quite foggy on my way here today.
1: Oh.
0: And speaking of which, let's tell our dear friends about the weather forecast. Rainfall is expected to intensify, as we've seen in the past few hours, bringing brief but potentially heavy downpours to parts of the east, center, and the south. And thunderstorms may also produce hail, so already, you know, in full blast.
1: Oh, yeah.
0: Increasing the risk of flash floods in valleys and low-lying areas. Isolated showers are expected and possible in northern regions, while southeasterly winds will strengthen at intervals, with occasional strong gusts stirring dust across the Badia and reducing visibility.
1: If you allow me just to say something, Yasmin, here, you know that I'm a photographer and I go to the Jordan Valley very often. You know, nowadays I would never go down there because, you know, we should take the warns and the warns by the Jordan Meteorological Department seriously. You should not go to low-lying areas because, you know, you're dealing with unsettled weather and you don't know what might happen in just, you know, a matter of seconds. You might be, like, you know, swept over by huge amounts of water because of the rain.
0: Absolutely, Raad. And as you said, unsettling conditions will persist also. So we want everybody to know that this is not going to be today only. It's going to be tomorrow as well, with scattered showers forecast across parts of eastern and southeastern Jordan. Some rainfall could be heavy and accompanied by thunder, lightning, and hail.

0: Many come and go. Come and go. But this one is here to stay forever.
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3: And welcome back. So, Raed, for today, I was thinking about World Mental Health Day, which coincides with yesterday, basically the 10th of October.
4: Okay.
3: So I was thinking of how important it is for us to, you know, exert an like a conscious effort to take care of our well-being.
4: Oh yeah, no doubt. I know that you know, mental health is essential to our survival, maybe a lot more than our physical health and our physical wellness. And obviously, the two sides are, I wouldn't say connected, but they are interconnected.
3: Absolutely. You know, what you said is it makes perfect sense, because, you know, the mental health affects our physical health.
4: Oh yeah.
3: More than the opposite, you know.
4: Yeah, exactly.
3: So Mental Health Day is observed on the 10th of October of every year, and it aims to raise awareness, reduce social stigma, and mobilize support for mental health education and advocacy.
4: All right.
3: And I wanted to ask you if you have any go-to practices that you resort to if you're feeling overwhelmed.
4: All right. And of course, we're going to talk about this later in the show. Of course, you can hit us up on WhatsApp 07804-35111. And we're going to talk about some tech news, Yasmin.
3: Yes.
4: Something coming from Google. Google is expanding access to its AI content detection tool worldwide. It means through Google, you could find out if a photo, a video, or whatever content out there is actually originated or created by artificial intelligence, which is a step in the right direction.
3: Excellent.
4: There's something about gamers, those who love phones, small phones in a small factor that they can use for gaming. OnePlus 16 is coming. There will be a huge battery for this device, and it has a powerful and amazing 185Hz display. These are the main headlines. And the last thing is something that I'm sure a lot of iPhone or Apple fans will like. It's about the forthcoming iPhone Air 2, and we've got some rumors about that. It's rumored to be thinner, and it will be equipped with a more capable battery. You know, if you compare it to the last one of last year, the main drawbacks about that phone is the weak battery life.
3: These are excellent headlines. I can't wait to hear about those three headlines, actually. For the first time, I'm interested in all of them, and I have something to say about all of them.
4: But you are interested in tech generally, Yasmin.
3: Yes, but I must admit that you are more interested.
4: All right.

0: And we're back. So we were talking about mental health, Raed, before we head to the news about technology. So as I was saying, yesterday was Global Mental Health Day, and it was a day. It's a day to raise awareness about the importance of mental health. And I was asking you whether you have any go-to exercises that you, you know, do in case you're feeling overwhelmed or sad, etc. And you were also mentioning our number because we'd love to hear from you all on 078-0435-111. So if you'd like to WhatsApp us, we'd like to hear your ideas.
1: But let me first, Yasmin, just define what mental health means, or mental issues or problems. Now, mental health is our emotional, psychological, or social well-being. So whatever has to do with our emotions is part of our mental health. It affects how we think, how we feel, and how we act, how we handle stress, and how we connect with you know, with other people, our family members, our friends, whoever is there. So mental health is a big thing in our lives. It is our lives in a way or another. You asked how we would handle mental health in my life. I think just like anybody else, but maybe there are variations and or different responses or reactions to how we handle stress. In my case, you know, I'm a photographer. Whenever I feel stressed, because, you know, our work is stressful, doesn't mean it's not good. We love our work. But the thing is that, you know, we come here every day and we prepare for the show, et cetera, et cetera. But what I would do if I want to, you know, just deal with my stress, maybe familial stress, whatever stress there is, I would grab my camera and lens and just go drive all the way down to the Jordan Valley, find my beautiful spot, my only spot, and wait for the birds. This just, you know, releases lots of negative things inside of me. This is how I would deal with stress. Or I would simply do the ablution, and especially at night, and I would just pray and ask Allah, ask God to relieve this stress, and, you know, just to fix lots of things in my life. This is what I would normally do, and this brings me comfort of some kind, believe it or not.
0: Absolutely. And, you know, I must say that also, you know, viewing photos on Instagram, including your photos, you know, like the photos of the different fauna and flora in Jordan, all the different birds from around the world, that's also very comforting. And as you said, also, I like to, like, listen to the Holy Quran or read it. You know, I do these things when I'm feeling overwhelmed. Another thing I go to is I think of my senses, you know. Mm-hmm. So if I'm feeling overwhelmed in particular, I think of making a conscious effort to smell something around me, making a conscious effort to listen to the sounds, you know, around me, to the sights around me. That keeps me grounded.
1: Okay. All right, beautiful.
0: That's interesting, right? Because it keeps you, it makes you realize that you're, you know, everything's under control.
1: That makes sense, yeah. Remember when I told you about that beautiful smell, that very distinct smell, the smell of rain, you know, petrichor? It just brings me comfort of some kind, really. I feel relaxed whenever I smell that. How about you?
0: It's the ground.
1: Oh, yeah.
0: It's the ground having a shower.
1: Oh, yeah. Exactly.
0: Yes, I agree.
1: All right,
0: agree
1: so
0: with you.
1: If you've got anything to say about that, how we can get rid of our mental related issues, how we can, you know, relieve ourselves from stress, hit us up on WhatsApp 078-0435-111.

0: And we're back. We're back, and it's about 4:34 right now. So we just want to remind everyone of our number in case you have any special requests, in case you have any insights about our topic. For now, our number is 078-0435-111. So that's 078-0435-111.
1: And it's a very important topic, Yasmin.
0: Absolutely, it affects all of us. So another exercise that I go to if I'm feeling down is to remember the most special messages that people I know told me. So I'm not talking about the regular stuff. I'm talking about the, you know, very special sentences that resonate with us, that we remember, you know, that always makes me smile.
1: That is interesting. Like what? Can you give me an example?
0: I had a feeling you'd ask that. Like it's basically compliments that are not the typical compliments. So I'm not saying things like "you look nice today" or something. It's something like "oh wow," you know. It's things that are special, you know.
1: I see.
0: I think each one of us has you know, memories of special compliments that we received, or you know. Things like that.
1: Yeah, uplifting.
0: Uplifting messages.
1: Oh, all right.
0: Absolutely.
1: All right.
0: So, Raed,
1: yeah.
0: What have you got for us today? You mentioned some highlights that were super interesting, so I can't wait to hear more about them.
1: Yeah, Google, my friends, has made its something called Synth ID Detector Tool available to everybody, to all users worldwide. The tool is designed to help people check whether images, videos, and audio files contain digital watermarks indicating they were generated using artificial intelligence, which is absolutely a step in the right direction. You know, we know that there are many cases of fraud and, you know, it just, you know, meddling with our lives. And Google initially introduced the tool last year with access limited to members of media organizations because, you know, big media companies in our region and worldwide, they do need this tool to check whether the content they receive is authentic, original, or if it's, you know, created by AI. Now, this feature, alhamdulillah, is available to everybody worldwide, and it is now available globally through a dedicated website, currently in English. That is the only language available for now, but I'm sure that, you know, more languages will be there soon. Users can upload an image. This is the way it works. You can go to this website and you can upload an image, a video or audio file, and scan it for Synth ID, Google's invisible digital watermark. To use the tool, users must sign in to their Google account. It is as simple as that, Yasmin. What do you think?
0: That's excellent, and that's very important. To be honest, AI is getting better at, you know, creating, generating images. So for us, sometimes, you know, the older generation asks us, you know, to verify certain photos. Sometimes, I must admit, it's, you know, very clear. Sometimes you look at a photo and you're like, no, it's definitely AI. Something's fishy about it, you know?
1: Ask me. I know that. I just, by the looks of the photo, the texture, the details, the sharpness, the contrast, I can tell instantly whether this particular image has been generated by AI or not. I can tell, you know, being a photographer. But for average people, they just look at the photo, like a photo of Arabian green bee eater and in mid-flight and, you know, spanning its wings wide, and wow, this, look at this. I would say, come on, this is AI.
0: Yeah,
1: they can't, you know, tell the difference, and that is a problem.
0: Yeah, you know, for the average person, not everybody knows, you know, the like these birds and what they look like exactly and their features. So, you know, you have an expertise in that domain.
1: Oh yeah.
0: So for the average person who has no photographic background, sometimes, you know, it's a little bit It's challenging and confusing. So the other point that you mentioned is for news organizations. This is of utmost importance because this is visibility. This is, they have, you know, they reach the largest audiences. So this tool would be a godsend.
1: Oh yeah, oh yeah. I've got some other tech news from OnePlus. You've heard about this this phone brand, right?
0: No, I haven't. Please let me know more.
1: It's an Android.
0: Okay.
1: And I know that you like Android, the Android world.
0: Samsung.
1: Okay, Samsung. But yeah, but it's Android. It's the same thing.
0: Okay.
1: So OnePlus 16 is coming. It's launching sometime in October this month. And this thing, let's have a look. The phone is equipped. Listen to this, Yasmin.
0: I'm listening.
1: It is equipped with a 9,000 milliamp battery. Crazy battery capacity. It is equipped with a Snapdragon processor, a display supporting up to 185 hertz in compatible games. This one, of course, the audience, the targeted audience, you know, is gamers, right? Charging includes 50 watt wireless charging. 50. This is absolutely amazing. And there's a 100 watt wired charging, which remains up to this point unconfirmed. But if confirmed, you're looking at 100 watt charging. It is as powerful as a MacBook Pro charger. Could you believe that? And the camera system, it's got it's a triple camera system. There's the main sensor. It is a 200 megapixel sensor, and there's two 50 megapixel sensors. One is for the ultra wide camera. The other one is for the telephoto lens. What do you think?
0: Yeah, that sounds perfect because
1: tell me you're gonna buy this thing.
0: I think I will. I think I will. You know, I was just reminiscing now on the old days when our Nokias used to stay for 3 days. You know, the batteries used to stay.
1: Oh, so, yeah.

0: megapixel sensor, and there's two 50 megapixel sensors. One is for the ultra wide camera. The other one is for the telephoto lens. What do you think?
1: Yeah, that sounds perfect because
0: Tell me you're going to buy this thing.
1: I think I will. I think I will. You know, I was just reminiscing now on the old days when our Nokias used to stay for 3 days. You know, the batteries to stay.
0: Oh, so, yeah.

0: megapixel sensor, and there's two 50 megapixel sensors. One is for the ultra wide camera. The other one is for the telephoto lens. What do you think?
1: Yeah, that sounds perfect because
0: tell me you're going to buy this thing.
1: I think I